0: agency. The redevelopment will result in a new wharf built to accommodate the larger rail and enabled ferries, new link spans and walkways to connect the ferries with landside infrastructure, and a new overbridge at Dublin Street to separate road and rail. The work in Picton is estimated to cost $531 million and be completed by 2029. It's part of the $1.86 billion Cook Strait Ferry Replacement Program. A man has died in hospital after a crash between a van and a pedestrian in Red Beach in North Auckland last Wednesday night, a week ago. Emergency service responded to the crash on Whangaparoa Road just after 9 p.m. on the Wednesday night. The male pedestrian was transported to Auckland City Hospital with critical injuries. Sadly, he died in hospital Monday night, police said, 6 days after he was hit by the van. The serious crash unit attended the scene of the crash at the time, and inquiries into these circumstances are continuing. The Aucklanders' rate bill will rise by an average of nearly 8% this year. Auckland Council has voted yesterday 14-7 to accept the annual budget proposed by Mayor Wayne Brown. It comes with an ambitious target to cut operating costs by $106 million in the next financial year. Balancing spiking fuel costs with the reality of funding the City Rail Link build, as well as running costs of the enhanced rail services, the budget lands on an average rate rise of 7.9%. But the budget didn't pass smoothly. Before councillors voted to accept the proposed budget, an amendment was put up by North Shore councillor John Gillan, seeking a low rate rise to 5.9%, supported by Beau Burns, councillor for the Howick ward. Burns pointed out that the average rise hit some ratepayers harder in many parts of Auckland, particularly areas that have experienced significant property value shifts. Residents are facing effective increases close, in fact, to 12 to 15%, which amazingly, just under 1,000 Aucklanders are facing 50% or more due to the valuation redistribution. Gillan and Burns sought an extra $60 million in cuts from the council to reduce the rate rise. I don't think it would be too difficult at all if someone really had their mindset to cut the expenditure, the internal expenditure of the Auckland City. It's just the expenditure going on to things that don't really lend that much to the administration of the city. There is a lot of social services which this council, or which our councils, have been forced to pay into. They shouldn't need to do that. And to employ people to organise, I don't know, school holiday activities, that to me is not a council responsibility, is it? And then they run workshops on telling people how they can actually claim a grant against the Auckland Council if they've got some pet project. Is that the correct way to go? That's like the TAB running courses on showing people how to fill out their betting slip, isn't it? I believe that the waste of money at Auckland Council level is absolutely monstrous. It's huge. Not only huge, but absolutely wasteful in so many areas. The government says new electricity market rules will make it easier for smaller power companies to compete with New Zealand's biggest generators in a move aimed at lowering prices for consumers. Energy Minister Simeon Brown said the rules announced by the Electricity Authority would target the country's four major gentailers, companies that both generate and sell electricity that operate in a wholesale market. From July the 1st, Contact, Genesis, Mercury and Meridian will no longer be able to offer better wholesale pricing arrangements to their own retail businesses than they do to independent power retailers. Smaller retailers often relied on hedge contracts with big gentailers to protect themselves from and sharp increases in wholesale electricity prices during high demand periods such as morning and evening. The problem with our electricity all came with that idiot minister, National Party minister, what was his name? Redford, something like that, where he completely, he just did exactly what ACT would do and just created nothing but problem. Prices going up and up and up and no one being able to control them. This is not going to control prices. We've got to go back to the status quo and get control of our assets back again so that we have control as to how these companies work and operate. How the hell can you get your best possible prices when the company is really having to make sure they pay dividends to their shareholders? Eh? That always takes priority over the price that they're going to charge you and I as consumers. And here is the Sky News from London.
1: From the Sky News Centre at midnight, a former Prime Minister's warning Labour against forcing Sir Keir Starmer out if the party doesn't have a clear plan for the country. Sir Tony Blair's criticised moves over the last 2 years on the economy, the workers' rights bill, and what he calls an acceleration of net zero. Our political correspondent Lucy McDade has more from the XPM's over 5,000-word essay.
2: The government's principal problem isn't Keir's personality, Blair says. It is because we don't have a worked-out, coherent plan for the country. He's saying this Labour government is too unwilling to leave its comfort zone and needs a fundamental reset.
1: Five young people have died in separate water incidents during the recent heatwave. As the RNLI warns of the dangers of swimming, the charity says temperatures in lakes and reservoirs remain low despite the hot weather, raising the risk of cold water shock. Israel's expanding its ground operation in southern Lebanon following a rise in drone attacks from Hezbollah. A ceasefire remains in place, but Israel says it's acting against threats from the Iran-backed group. A man's been arrested by detectives investigating the Heaton Park synagogue terror attack in Greater Manchester. A 49-year-old's being questioned on suspicion of failing to disclose information relating to terrorist activity. Bereaved families have met the Prime Minister as a consultation on child online safety measures closes around now. Sir Keir Starmer says the government will move very quickly on plans to tackle the harms social media can cause children. Earlier he met Ruth Moss, whose daughter Sophie Parkinson died after viewing harmful online content.
3: For every child that you see here, there will be hundreds of thousands of parents that are grappling with this issue, and there will be costs associated with that as well in terms of children's mental health, in terms of their physical health, and we need to be addressing that. So we put all that on the table today, and I hope that the Prime Minister listens.
1: And hopes of British success in the men's singles at the French Open tennis have come to an end in the first round. Jacob Fernley lost in straight sets. Cameron Norrie retired from his opening match with a rib injury. That's the latest. I'm Barry Weir.
4: That was Mountainside News, where you can get the latest in local, national and international news.
0: The weather for tomorrow, and that is Thursday, cloudy, but becoming fine for a time in the afternoon and early evening. Nor'westerlies dying out before dawn. 18 degrees with an overnight low of 9. Friday, cloud clearing and becoming fine in the afternoon. Expect light winds. 17 degrees with an overnight low of 9. And Saturday of the King's Birthday weekend, partly cloudy, nor'easterlies developing from the morning with 18 degrees and an overnight low of 14. And the weather for today, isolated showers from this afternoon, light southeasterlies turning northeasterly from this afternoon. Expect 18 degrees with an overnight low of 10.

0: Let's be blunt. 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

This Sunday will be another great afternoon to enjoy country and western music. The Avondale Pinnacle Country Club is known for its wonderful lineup of country singers and musicians. This Sunday from 1:30 p.m., all that entertainment, along with a cup of tea and a bicky, all this for only $5. Avondale Pinnacle Country Club, 1:30 p.m. this Sunday. Until further notice, the Pinnacle Country Club will be located at the Friendship Club, 3063 Great North Road, New Lynn, opposite the police station.

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1: And here is the Sky News from London.
2: From the Sky News Centre at 1, a former Prime Minister says the UK risks becoming marooned on an island of irrelevance unless there's a fundamental reset. Sir Tony Blair's warning Labour and the country, but he doesn't weigh in on the leadership crisis facing Sir Keir Starmer. He says there must be a coherent plan for the future if the party's going to remove the Prime Minister. Our reporter Gillian Joseph has more from the former PM's 5,000-word essay.
3: The Labour Party is playing with fire, or more accurately, with its future and that of the country. We don't have a worked-out, coherent plan for the country in a fast-changing world and are in the wrong political position from which we can devise one.
2: Temperatures are expected to cool slightly in parts of the UK after several days of record-breaking heat. Meanwhile, six people have now died in recent days after getting into trouble in water. The head of GCHQ will warn Russia is relentlessly targeting critical infrastructure, democratic processes and public trust across the UK and Europe. And Keith Butler is expected to say the Kremlin is stepping up its daily hybrid activity during the agency's first annual lecture later. There's a warning the criminal investigation into the Post Office Horizon scandal could be delayed by 5 years. Cal Suave has the details.
4: Around 1,000 people were wrongly convicted after the Horizon IT system made it appear that money was missing from branches across the UK. Commander Stephen Claymans, in charge of the inquiry into potential criminality in those prosecutions and the assurances that the software was robust. He says his team would need to nearly double in size if they're to submit the necessary files to charge anyone by next year or 2028. He also claims there's a shortfall of £16.5 million in the investigation's projected budget.
2: And Ed Sheeran was the UK's most played artist of 2025. Music licensors PPL says he's come out on top across TV, radio and venues for the 8th time in 11 years. That's the latest. I'm Barry Weir.
5: The weather for tomorrow, and that is Thursday, cloudy but becoming fine for a time in the afternoon and early evening. Nor'westerlies dying out before dawn, 18 degrees with an overnight low of 9. Friday, cloud clearing and becoming fine in the afternoon. Expect light winds, 17 degrees with an overnight low of 9. And Saturday of the King's Birthday weekend, partly cloudy, nor'easterlies developing from the morning with 18 degrees and an overnight low of 14. And the weather for today, isolated showers from this afternoon, light south-easterlies turning north-easterly from this afternoon. Expect 18 degrees with an overnight low of 10.

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was just a simple thing, like apples on a tree. 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
2: From the Sky News Centre at 2. Sir Tony Blair thinks the UK is sliding towards relegation from the Premier League of Nations as he criticises ministers for not having a coherent plan for the country. The former Prime Minister is warning the government needs a fundamental reset. In a 5,000-word essay, he says Sir Keir Starmer's policies, including a rise in employers' national insurance, have held back business and growth. Rachel Conliffe from the New Statesman magazine.
3: I didn't see many concrete ideas for what we need to do other than have a more dynamic economy, you know, lower taxes, higher growth and all the things that we would all love, but know that it's actually quite difficult to get there.
2: Five young people have now died in water in recent days, with a warning from the RNLI about the very real risk of swimming during the heat wave. The latest incident was confirmed by Lancashire Police after officers recovered a body believed to be a boy who got into difficulty while with friends at Ribchester. The Court of Appeal will review whether the sentences of three teenage boys were too lenient following the rape of two girls in Hampshire. A judge said he handled the 15-year-old's behavioural rehabilitation orders because he wanted to avoid criminalising children. Attorney General Richard Hermer has referred the case and posted this on social media.
4: Barristers instructed on my behalf will seek to argue that for the crime of rape, only prison will do. It's now a matter for our independent judiciary.
2: A stepmother has been found guilty of killing a five-year-old girl by scalding her in a hot bath more than 40 years ago in South London. Andrea Bernard's death was treated as an accident in 1978, but new evidence has led to Janice Nix's conviction. NASA's ordered moon landers, rovers and drones as it pushes ahead with plans for a permanent base on the moon. Astronauts hope to return to the lunar surface as early as 2028. And Lawrence Shankland has agreed a move from Hearts to Scottish Premiership rivals Rangers. The Scotland strikers signed a 2-year deal at Ibrox. That's the latest. I'm Barry Weir.
1: The weather for tomorrow, and that is Thursday, cloudy but becoming fine for a time in the afternoon and early evening. Nor'westerlies dying out before dawn. 18 degrees with an overnight low of 9. Friday, cloud clearing and becoming fine in the afternoon. Expect light winds. 17 degrees with an overnight low of 9. And Saturday of the King's Birthday weekend, partly cloudy, nor'easterlies developing from the morning with 18 degrees and an overnight low of 14. And the weather for today, isolated showers from this afternoon, light south-easterlies turning north-easterly from this afternoon. Expect 18 degrees with an overnight low of 10 degrees.

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birds fly over the rainbow. Why, then, oh, why can't I?

every profession has a member that stands out. And if you're looking for an acupuncturist who stands out not only in years and years of experience, but years and years of doing it right, there is Ivan Pivak. Now, Ivan Pivak, he is out at Glendene, and his service to the public with acupuncture is without a doubt probably recognized as one of the best, so much so that he's won all the awards that makes him the best. And acupuncture releases endorphins from the brain, which makes it particularly effective in the treatment of pain. Now, many conditions can be successfully treated by acupuncture, and they're including things like headaches and migraines and facial pain, allergies, asthma, sciatica, arthritis pain, sports injuries, weight loss, nicotine addiction, insomnia, and tennis elbow. And who else than Ivan Pivak? Oh yes, and by the way, he did his training in Hong Kong. In contact Ivan on 836-3220, that's 836-3220, and his surgery is out at 4271 Great North Road, Glendene, Auckland. That's at 4271 Great North Road, Glendene, Auckland. Ivan Pivak.

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Auckland Aerial services Auckland City from Warkworth, O'Rewa, Helensville, right down to the Bombay Hill. So give Bob a call on 0274 541 214. That is Rob on 0274 541 214. Auckland Aerials.

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1: The weather for tomorrow, and that is Thursday, cloudy, but becoming fine for a time in the afternoon and early evening. Nor'westerlies dying out before dawn. 18 degrees with an overnight low of 9. Friday, cloud clearing and becoming fine in the afternoon. Expect light winds, 17 degrees with an overnight low of 9. And Saturday of the King's Birthday weekend, partly cloudy, nor'easterlies developing from the morning with 18 degrees and an overnight low of 14. And the weather for today, isolated showers from this afternoon, light south'easterlies turning nor'easterly from this afternoon. Expect 18 degrees with an overnight low of 10.

0: It is now time for Listener's Corner, where we once again look at the good, the bad, and the ugly issues brought to our attention by our listeners. There are always plenty of ugly and bad issues, but please advise us also of the good happenings around our region. We wish to recognise those groups and individuals who help and assist others.
1: Winston Peters' desire to purchase back the Bank of New Zealand, the BNZ, it is simply opposed for nationalism rather than a practical approach to bringing back to New Zealand a heavyweight bank. I believe Winston Peters to be a wily old dog, and he is kite flying, and one idea was this Bank of New Zealand purchase. I believe he is floating bold, emotionally resonant ideas into the public debate to test reaction, shift the political conversation, or pressure larger parties without necessarily expecting the proposal to be implemented exactly as stated. He always knew most of the resistance to the idea would mostly come from the ideologues of the liberalism puddle, but certainly from ACT itself. He is an expert at playing those who hate the idea that New Zealand should be a standalone identity with a better control of our own destiny. To purchase the BNZ with a price tag of billions of dollars, this point dissenters keep pushing. I don't believe he has any intention going down that particular track. New Zealand First election line is common sense. That automatically shows the gumbangers have fallen entirely again to the political pull your leg stance set up by Winston Peters. Winston Peters has had years of experience knowing how to stir the pot, then see his dissenters put their heads above the parapet. The Bank of New Zealand buyback idea fits that pattern actually rather well. It instantly generates headlines. It reconnects Winston Peters with economic nationalism. It reminds us older voters of the privatisation battles, differentiates New Zealand First from both Labour and National, and reopens debate about foreign ownership and our sovereignty. Even if the policy never progressed beyond discussion, it still succeeds politically if it forces media attention onto banking profits, makes Kiwi Bank look comparatively weak, pressures the government towards stronger local banking policy, or rallies voters who feel New Zealand simply sold far too much during those reform years. Peter has often operated this way, placing a provocative idea into circulation, watching who reacts, and then adjusting the political leverage gained from that response. In that sense, the proposal may be less about literally purchasing a Bank of New Zealand tomorrow and more about reframing the national conversation around ownership, sovereignty, and the control of financial infrastructure. He is also politically experienced enough to know that a full BNZ acquisition would be extraordinarily difficult. Treasury and Reserve Bank officials would certainly resist it, and coalition partners would probably balk at the cost. So one could reasonably see the proposal as part policy, part signalling exercise, and part negotiation positioning, a classic Peters at politics. A lot of commentary from the anti-Peter Brigade concentrates almost entirely on the New Zealand First headline grabber and avoids the second, partly because revisiting the Winebox findings reopens uncomfortable questions about the 1980s and the 1990s financial and political culture in New Zealand. For those who believe Peters exposed genuine systemic problems, ignoring that history indeed makes his critics appear that they are less objective and more simply just straight-out anti-Peters. Many of those opposing the Bank of New Zealand idea have not, it seems, been confident to bring the wine box outcome back into the light of day, with them criticising without even mentioning the BNZ wine box inquiry. In my mind, puts them into the corner of just another one of Winston Peters' objectionable objectors. Who truly believes the purchase of the BNZ Bank into New Zealand ownership at the current going price, how could it ever fly? Or they have rocks in their heads if they think it can. New Zealand First is softening up the coalition partners to agree with making Kiwi Bank stronger and have that platform in time being a stronger contender to tender for the New Zealand government day-to-day business. I know one thing for sure. The establishment seems to be crapping themselves at the thought of having to face reality of the current Australian banking cartel that controls New Zealand. Do not overlook the Macquarie Group Bank, a rival in size and influence to that of the ANZ, as a major player in the background to assist the Australian banking companies to maintain their very lucrative profit slice out of New Zealand. Yes, Macquarie, the bank that Roger Douglas, for an obvious but very questionable reason, has been a director.
0: Thank you for participating and listening to Mountainside FM Community Comment Program, Listener's Corner. 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

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Known far and wide for its wonderful lineup of country singers and musicians, the club is gearing up for another toe-tapping, hand-clapping Sunday afternoon. And it all kicks off this Sunday at 1:30 p.m. That's right, 1:30 p.m. this Sunday, where you'll enjoy an afternoon overflowing with country and western music, warm company, and yes, afternoon tea included. And the best part? All this entertainment, all this atmosphere, all this community spirit for only $5. The Avondale Pinnacle Country Club, 3063 Great North Road, New Lynn, right opposite the police station. So gather your friends, bring your love of great music, and come on down for an afternoon that'll leave your heart humming. 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
1: In broadcasting circles, Mountainside FM is known as the black sheep broadcaster. And I have no problem with that, because the black sheep is sometimes the only one telling the truth. Why on earth should Mountainside FM listeners even bother to learn about queer theory? But mind you, that's for the same reason people in the 1930s should have been aware of Mein Kampf or Kapital. So what the hell is queer theory? Something I hear you ask. Well, strap yourself in, folks. It's going to get weird if you think I'm making this stuff up. Be assured that this is all based on the writings of queer theorists themselves. Queer theory is the bastard great-grandchild of Marxism. Marxism regards people not as the sovereign individuals, but as members of classes. From this grew the modern intellectual cancer of intersectionality. Marxism also regards people as blank slates, meaning that the human mind has no inherent structure and can be inscribed at will by society or even ourselves. Thus, queer theory's main project is breaking down conventional norms of gender and sexuality. Now, the results are now starting to become visible in every institution they capture during that long march. Schools push gender ideology onto prepubescent children while hiding it from parents. Sports governing bodies rewrite biology so that men identifying as women can dominate female categories. Then we have corporations. It's hard to believe. Yes, we have corporations plaster rainbow flags on everything for maybe 1 month a year, while quietly funding the same activists who want to dismantle the nuclear family. And one of the architects of this notorious Safe Schools program bluntly put it. This is one of the architects said, it's about teaching kids to be gay and communist. When you're standing dumbstruck wondering, how on earth did it come to this? It's important to learn the why and how. If you're wondering why there are suddenly so many blokes with beards flouncing around in skirts, ball dykes and wedding dresses and kiddies in drag. But the most silly and dangerous is the 6 foot men dressed as Victorian brothel madams reading stories to our children. Well, that is queer theory. Also, you will see more and more homosexuals waving the Palestinian flag, wearing an Arafat tea towel, and be chanting from the river to the sea. Most of them are Marxist and enthusiastic supporters of the Green Party hierarchy and all the dense ideas that they actually spout.

don't you tell it to the trees, 'cause they'll go tell the birds and the bees. Then everyone will know, honey, because you told the babbling trees. Yeah, you gone and done it once before. That's why it ain't no secret anymore.

Are you busy? No worries. You can leave your laundry and pick it up later. No more laundry chores. Just leave your laundry at the Grand Drive laundromat. That's in Orewa, and pick it up later. If you wish to do it yourself, the equipment is fast, modern, and it is new. So the Grandview Laundry at Orewa, open Monday to Saturday.

0: Good afternoon. It's now 5 o'clock.
1: From Feature Story News in Washington, I'm Kate Fisher. 3 days after President Trump wrote online that a peace deal with Iran had been largely negotiated, the U.S. Secretary of State says an agreement could still be days away. It follows what the U.S. is calling defensive strikes in southern Iran, reportedly targeting missile launch sites and Iranian boats trying to lay landmines. Our U.S. correspondent Mitch McCann reports.
2: With President Trump yet to formally announce a new agreement in the Middle East, Marco Rubio told reporters on Tuesday that Iran needs to open the Strait of Hormuz, adding that it will happen one way or another. He said what's happening there is unlawful, it's illegal, it's unsustainable for the world, it's unacceptable, he said. On a peace deal, the Secretary of State said it could take a few days and that it will either be a good deal or there will be no deal. Meanwhile, hours after US defensive strikes in Iran, Iran's Supreme Leader released a statement saying that countries in the Middle East will not serve as shields for American bases, adding that America will no longer have a safe haven for mischief and the establishment of military bases in the region. Mitch McCann, New York.
1: Local authorities say several people have been killed after a school bus collided with a train in central Belgium. According to local media, 9 people were on board the minibus, including 7 minors, that were attending a school for special needs children. William Denslow reports from Brussels.
3: A Belgian rail track operator says that the barriers were down and the traffic lights were red when the incident occurred at a little after 8 o'clock in the morning. Officials say the train driver pulled the emergency brake but was unable to avoid the collision that occurred in Bugenhout in East Flanders. The country's interior minister, Bernard Cantat, has praised first responders for a quick response and intervention. Authorities say they don't immediately know how the accident happened, adding that an investigation is underway. William Denslow, Brussels.
1: The extent of US President Donald Trump's influence over his party will be tested again on Tuesday during the most expensive primary runoff in recent history. In Texas, Republicans are choosing between incumbent four-term Senator John Cornyn or his Trump-favoured challenger, State Attorney General Ken Paxton. Including the runoff, the primary's seen $165.1 million in ad spending, according to tracking firm Ad Impact Politics. Mr. Cornyn is fighting for his political survival against Mr. Paxton, who's been tainted by scandal but boosted last week by Mr. Trump's endorsement. The president's already ousted a string of Republicans in earlier primaries who he saw as insufficiently loyal to him. From bureaus worldwide, this is FSN.
0: The weather for tomorrow, and that is Thursday, cloudy but becoming fine for a time in the afternoon and early evening. Nor'westerlies dying out before dawn. 18 degrees with an overnight low of 9. Friday, cloud clearing and becoming fine in the afternoon. Expect light winds, 17 degrees with an overnight low of 9. And Saturday of the King's Birthday weekend, partly cloudy, nor'easterlies developing from the morning with 18 degrees and an overnight low of 14. And the weather for today, isolated showers from this afternoon, light south'easterlies turning nor'easterly from this afternoon. Expect 18 degrees with an overnight low of 10.

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Auckland Aerials could solve that problem by installing an FM antenna. 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
2: From the Sky News Centre at 6, Sir Tony Blair's accused Sir Keir Starmer of having no coherent plan for government, adding it needs a fundamental reset. In an almost 6,000-word essay, the former Prime Minister's claiming Labour's holding back business and growth. He's critical of policies, including a rise in employers' national insurance. Rachel Cunliffe from the New Statesman magazine has read the piece.
3: I didn't see many concrete ideas for what we need to do other than have a more dynamic economy, you know, lower taxes, higher growth, and all the things that we would all love, but know that it's actually quite difficult to get there.
2: Analysts predict typical gas and electricity bills will rise by more than £200 a year from July. Ofgem's new energy price cap for England, Wales and Scotland will reflect soaring wholesale costs caused by the Iran war. Five children are among six people who've drowned since the start of the bank holiday weekend. Experts are warning swimmers of the risks of things like cold water shock and of swimming in places like reservoirs in hot weather. An investigation's found illegal online casinos are still luring children into gambling through Roblox. That's despite the gaming platform promising numerous steps to shut them down more than a year ago. Users, some underage, are able to gamble their Roblox currency, which is bought with real cash. Will Prochaska campaigns for reforms.
4: What's more surprising and more saddening is that our statutory regulator, the Gambling Commission, hasn't done more to stop them. I think Roblox also has to shoulder some of the blame in this instance because it's providing what's effectively a cryptocurrency and allowing it to be used elsewhere outside of its website.
2: While Roblox hasn't commented, Britain's spy chiefs to warn of relentless Russian cyber attacks on the UK and Europe. The head of GCHQ will say cyber security is 10 times more urgent. And it seems the entertainment industry couldn't get enough of Ed Sheeran last year. He's topped a list for the most played artist across TV, radio and venues. That's the latest. I'm Cam Hall.
5: The weather for tomorrow, and that is Thursday, cloudy, but becoming fine for a time in the afternoon and early evening. Nor'westerlies dying out before dawn. 18 degrees with an overnight low of 9. Friday, cloud clearing and becoming fine in the afternoon. Expect light winds. 17 degrees with an overnight low of 9. And Saturday of the King's birthday weekend, partly cloudy, nor'easterlies developing from the morning with 18 degrees and an overnight low of 14. And the weather for today, isolated showers from this afternoon, light south-easterlies turning north-easterly from this afternoon. Expect 18 degrees with an overnight low of 10.

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Now, the Waitemata Harbour takes on a more gentle character when enjoyed on the traditional steam tug, the William C. Daldy. Now, this is a living museum, a wonderful, wonderful part of our history on the Waitemata, and certainly steam history of New Zealand. And there's an opportunity for volunteers to join the group who keep this wonderful old boat moving, keeps this wonderful old boat available for charter cruises and the other exciting things that the William C. Daldy is involved. And if you'd like to be a volunteer with the William C. Daldy, there are three various branches to have a look at. One of them is catering, one of them is engineering, and the other is deckhand. So it's there for everyone, whether you're a girl, a boy, a senior, or a middle-aged person, it doesn't matter. There is a wonderful opportunity there if you wish to be a volunteer with the William C. Daldy, that wonderful steam tug, which is so much part of Auckland maritime history. Telephone Roy on 027 246 9461 or text him on 027 246 9461 or you're more than welcome just to pop down, go on board and talk to any of the volunteers down there who will head you in the right direction. So that is 027 246 9461. Text or telephone William C. Daldy.

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2: From the Sky News Centre at 7, Sir Tony Blair claims the Labour government needs a fundamental reset, adding it has no coherent plan. The former Prime Minister won 3 general elections for the party and says in a near 6,000-word essay, Sir Keir Starmer's personality isn't the problem. 5 children are known to have drowned in the recent hot weather. Police were called on several separate occasions, including to the River Ribble in Lancashire, where the body of a 12-year-old boy was recovered last night. Peter Kennedy is from the Royal Life Saving Society UK.
3: There's a big problem with cold water shock. Immediately on contact with the cold water, it forces you to exhale. It makes your limbs less receptive, less responsive. And so you can find it very difficult to swim in that situation.
2: 2 betting ads have been banned for being likely to appeal to under-18s. They featured footballers Harry Kane and Erling Haaland. There's a warning the criminal investigation into the Post Office Horizon scandal could be delayed by 5 years without additional resources. Kat Suave has the details.
4: Around 1,000 people were wrongly convicted after the Horizon IT system made it appear that money was missing from branches across the UK. Commander Stephen Claymans, in charge of the inquiry into potential criminality in those prosecutions and the assurances that the software was robust. He says his team would need to nearly double in size if they're to submit the necessary files to charge anyone by next year or 2028. He also claims there's a shortfall of £16.5 million in the investigation's projected budget.
2: Energy regulator Ofgem's just announced its latest price cap to apply in England, Wales and Scotland from July. It's risen by 13% as a result of the Iran war, pushing typical annual gas and electricity bills up by around £200. And rapper Bad Bunny is the latest star to join the Toy Story 5 cast. That comes out in the cinemas next month. And that's the latest.
5: The weather for tomorrow, and that is Thursday, cloudy, but becoming fine for a time in the afternoon and early evening. Nor'westerlies dying out before dawn. 18 degrees with an overnight low of 9. Friday, cloud clearing and becoming fine in the afternoon. Expect light winds. 17 degrees with an overnight low of 9. And Saturday of the King's Birthday weekend, partly cloudy, nor'easterlies developing from the morning with 18 degrees and an overnight low of 14. And the weather for today, isolated showers from this afternoon, light south-easterlies turning nor'easterly from this afternoon. Expect 18 degrees with an overnight low of 10.

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plan. 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

This Sunday will be another great afternoon to enjoy country and western music. The Avondale Pinnacle Country Club is known for its wonderful lineup of country singers and musicians. This Sunday from 1:30 p.m., all that entertainment, along with a cup of tea and a bicky, all this for only $5. Avondale Pinnacle Country Club, 1:30 p.m. this Sunday. Until further notice, the Pinnacle Country Club will be located at the Friendship Club, 3063 Great North Road, New Lynn, opposite the police station.

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2: From the Sky News Centre at 9. An extra £18 a month will be added to the typical household gas and electricity bill in England, Scotland and Wales from July. Ofgem's raised its price cap, which sets the maximum charge for a unit of energy on variable tariffs by 13% to £1,862. The regulator's blaming rising wholesale costs caused by the Iran war. Its chief executive is Tim Jarvis.
3: Prices are very volatile. They're going up and down on a daily basis. If we see the sort of broad trend that we've seen, that is going to lead to a prolonged period of higher prices.
2: It's still below a 2022 high when Russia invaded Ukraine. Sir Tony Blair claims Labour has no coherent plan for the country and is playing with fire. The former Prime Minister's criticised the current one and warned the party against turfing out Sir Keir Starmer without a proper policy agenda. Britain's spy chief is warning businesses and the public cybersecurity should be made 10 times more urgent. The GCHQ boss will say later Russian attacks are relentless. 5 children have died since the start of the bank holiday weekend after getting into difficulty in water. Experts are warning of the dangers of swimming in rivers and reservoirs. Coventry City manager Frank Lampard's been named the League Managers Association Manager of the Year.
4: I remember coming here 2 years ago. I watched it all, as we all do here tonight, and because of how I am, I was a bit envious. You know, I was out of a job and I wanted to win. I wanted to be back in. When I went into Coventry, I didn't believe that I'd be here in 18 months' time.
2: It's an award voted for by his peers through the English professional leagues. Arsenal's Mikel Arteta and Manchester City's Pep Guardiola were also on the shortlist. And analysis suggests Lidl has overtaken Morrison's to become the 5th largest supermarket by market share. Research company Worldpanel says overall grocery prices are 3.1% higher this month than last May, down from April. And that's the latest.

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Everybody come capisce how to mambo Italiano. That's nice.

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2: From the Sky News Centre at 10. The Iran war is being blamed for a 13% annual jump in the average energy bill in England, Scotland and Wales from July. Higher wholesale gas and electricity costs are behind regulator Ofgem's latest price cap increase. It means the typical household on a variable tariff should expect to pay £18 extra per month. Sabrina Hoke from price comparison site Uswitch says anyone paying this way should act now.
3: With this volatility in mind, the best thing customers can do is to actually give themselves some security and peace of mind by locking in today. By moving to a fixed tariff, most cases, customers are going to be saving against the price cap.
2: Sir Keir Starmer has been criticised by one of his predecessors. Ex-Labour Prime Minister Sir Tony Blair says the current government needs a fundamental reset and has accused them of holding back business and growth. It's hoped cooler temperatures could reduce the number of deaths from people swimming in open water over the weekend. Five children have drowned during the bank holiday weather. And investigations found children as young as 13 are being lured into gambling by illegal online casinos through a gaming platform. More than a year ago, Roblox promised numerous steps to shut these sites down. Some users openly admit they're underage, but their accounts are still active. Sir Ian Duncan-Smith chairs a cross-party parliamentary group on gambling reform.
4: It's become quite commonplace amongst children, you know, 7 years and upwards, to actually now be gambling in that sense, and that is mad. If you get children used to gambling their cash, then all that happens is it gets worse in later life.
2: Roblox hasn't commented. It's been confirmed Nuno Espirito Santo will stay on as West Ham manager despite relegation to the Championship. In a statement, the club say he's motivated to help return them to the Premier League at the first time of asking. And Northern Ireland manager Michael O'Neill has signed a new 4-year contract extension. It's a deal that'll keep him in charge until 2032. And that's the latest.

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2: From the Sky News Centre at 11. The impact of the Iran war is hitting energy bills. From July, Ofgem's 13% rise to the price cap means typical gas and electricity bills in Britain will go up by £18 a month for customers on variable tariffs. That's not as high as when Russia invaded Ukraine in 2022. The regulator's chief executive, Tim Jarvis, says since then, energy use has dropped.
3: That has seen gas usage fall quite a lot by around 17%. And electricity usage is also changing on average as well. And that's probably a reflection of the fact that the appliances that we're using in our homes are becoming more and more efficient over time.
2: The changes are reflected in the way it calculates averages. One of Sir Keir Starmer's predecessors says the government needs a fundamental reset. In a nearly 6,000-word essay, Sir Tony Blair said there wasn't a coherent plan and criticised economic measures he claimed were holding businesses back. But he added the current Prime Minister's personality wasn't the main problem. Here's Treasury Minister Dan Tomlinson's response.
4: This Labour Party is not stuck in this new Labour or old Labour battle, which he talks about a lot in his essay, but is about what are the problems facing the country today and what do we need to do to fix them, and that's what we're getting on with.
2: A body's been found in the search for a 12-year-old boy in the River Ribble in Lancashire. He's the fifth child to drown since the start of the hot weather over the bank holiday weekend. Analysis suggests Lidl has overtaken Morrison's to become the fifth largest supermarket by market share. Research company Worldpanel says overall grocery prices are 3.1% higher this month than last May. West Ham are standing by their manager despite relegation to the Championship. They say Nuno Espirito Santo has made it clear he's highly motivated to get the side back to the Premier League next season. And the ousted BP chairman has criticised what he's calling a false narrative over his removal from the company's board for conduct concerns. Albert Manifold says he was let go without warning or explanation. And that's the latest.

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If I should pick it, I would place it on the pillow of your bed.

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Only you and I know about the flower that I placed on the pillow of your bed. 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One fresh flower.

0: Yeah, this is the Big Bopper speaking. 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Oh, baby, you know what I like.
1: Chantilly lace and a pretty face and a ponytail hanging down, a wiggle in the walk and a giggle in the talk. Make the world go round. Ain't nothing in the world like a big-eyed girl to make me act so funny, make me spend my money, make me feel real loose like a long-necked goose, like a girl.
2: Oh, baby, that's what I like.
0: What's that, baby? But, oh, honey. But, oh, baby, you know what I like.
1: Chantilly lace and a pretty face and a ponytail hanging down, a wiggle in the walk and a giggle in the talk. Lord, make the world go round, round, round. There ain't nothing in the world like a big-eyed girl to make me act so funny, make me spend my money, make me feel real loose like a long-necked goose, like a girl.
0: Oh, baby, that's the one I like. What's that, honey? Pick you up at 8. And don't be late. But, baby, I ain't got no

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The music that memories are made of.

Every day has been uphill. We climb, but we can't reach the top. I'm weak and I'm easily

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1: From Feature Story News in Brussels, I'm William Denslow. Dozens of people are believed to have been killed as Israel says it struck 100 Hezbollah sites in Lebanon. Meanwhile, Israel claims it's killed the commander of Hamas's military wing in Gaza, despite a ceasefire being in place. Dr. René van der Werdt, a representative in the occupied Palestinian territory for the World Health Organization, has described the situation on the ground.
2: Nothing prepares you for Gaza. And I thought going in the second time would make things easier, but it just doesn't. Despite the ceasefire of last October, there is perhaps less fire, but the violence continues. We hear bombs nearby. There is gunfire every day.
1: A US-Iran deal faces an uncertain few days, despite US President Donald Trump saying it's largely negotiated. It comes after the US launched strikes on vessels off the Iranian coast that it said were laying mines. Nick Harper reports from Washington.
3: Peace negotiations continue to appear on shaky ground, the latest sticking point revolving around the unfreezing of frozen Iranian assets, with it being reported that Tehran is demanding $24 billion as a precondition to continue talks. All of that after the US struck Iranian boats and Israel carried out one of the heaviest days of bombings in weeks, striking targets it says were controlled by Hezbollah in Lebanon. Iran is now threatening a decisive, swift response, leaving the fragile ceasefire in even more uncertain territory. I'm Nick Harper in Washington.
1: The Serum Institute of India is partnering with Oxford University to fast-track an Ebola vaccine. Though India hasn't reported any cases of Ebola, the development comes amid rising cases in Central Africa. Ishan Garg reports.
4: Reports say the Oxford Vaccine Group is working urgently with the Serum Institute of India to develop and scale doses of a vaccine against the Bundi Bugyo strain of Ebola, a strain for which no approved vaccine currently exists. Scientists say clinical-grade doses could be ready within 2 to 3 months, pending successful pre-clinical trials. Meanwhile, in India's tech capital, Bengaluru, a 28-year-old has been isolated at the state-run Epidemic Disease Hospital after developing mild Ebola-like symptoms, including body ache. India's health ministry says no confirmed cases of Ebola have been detected in the country and stresses all measures are precautionary.
1: Former UK Prime Minister Tony Blair says Britain faces relegation from the Premier League of Nations. He's published a withering analysis of the current government, accusing it of not having coherent plans and harming economic growth with its policies. Tony Blair says his party replacing Keir Starmer as Labour leader will be irrelevant without a policy debate about tackling the country's challenges. From bureaus worldwide, this is FSN.

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2: From the Sky News Centre at 1. Experts are warning homes in Britain on variable energy tariffs to switch ahead of a rise in the price cap taking effect from July. It will see a typical gas and electricity bill rise by around £18 a month or £220 a year. Regulator Ofgem is blaming rising wholesale costs caused by the Iran war. Its chief executive is Tim Jarvis.
3: Prices are very volatile. They're going up and down on a daily basis. If we see the sort of broad trend that we've seen, that is going to lead to a prolonged period of higher prices.
2: It's still below 2022's high when Russia invaded Ukraine. A body's been found in the search for a missing 17-year-old boy in Cheshire. If confirmed, he'd be the sixth child to have drowned in open water during the recent hot weather. A woman's pleaded guilty to owning a dangerously out-of-control XL bully dog, which bit a teenager in Bristol. 19-year-old Morgan Dorset died after the attack last February. Israel's killed another mastermind behind the October 7th attacks in an airstrike in Gaza. Mohammed Odeh, who ran Hamas' intelligence wing in 2023, was targeted while the Israeli military expanded its operations against the Iranian-backed Hezbollah in Lebanon. Health officials there say 31 people died yesterday. Military analyst Michael Clark says he doesn't expect a ceasefire soon.
4: The Israelis are determined to try to finish Hezbollah once and for all. Well, good luck with that. And equally, the Iranians want to keep the Lebanese war going. And that is now a big bargaining chip in whatever's going to happen between Tehran and Washington.
2: President Trump could give an update on those peace talks, but during this afternoon's cabinet meeting. A record number of passengers have travelled through airports in Scotland in the first 3 months of the year. The Civil Aviation Authority is putting it down to more people taking short-haul flights to Europe. And Lidl has overtaken Morrison's to become the fifth biggest supermarket. Researchers World Panel have also reported grocery prices to be 3.1% higher this month than last May. And that's the latest.

heard the wild goose cry, hanging north in the lonely sky. 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

The cabin is warm and the snow is deep, and I got a woman who lies asleep. She'll wake up tomorrow's dawn and find poor critter that her man is gone.

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She'll see a shadow pass overhead and she'll find

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2: From the Sky News Centre at 2. The average household energy bill across Britain is set to increase by more than £200 a year. Regulator Ofgem is putting up the price cap for a typical standard tariff by 13% from July. The war in Iran is the main cause, as it's led to a spike in gas and oil prices worldwide. Analyst Tom Goswell is predicting an autumn rise too.
3: It's early days to say what the forecast could be for October. There's still around 3.5 months for the price cap to be set, but we're currently forecasting a further small increase again in October.
2: Iranian state TV says Tehran has obtained a draft framework for a possible agreement with the US aimed at ending the conflict. Iran would reportedly restore commercial shipping through the Strait of Hormuz to pre-war levels, while the US would withdraw forces from Iran's vicinity and lift a naval blockade. The body of another boy has been pulled out of the water, with Cheshire police believing it to be a 17-year-old who went missing yesterday. He'd be the fifth young person to drown in the UK during the recent warm weather. A minister's rejected Sir Tony Blair's argument there's no coherent plan for the country, saying the government's getting on with fixing challenges. The former Prime Minister's used an essay to warn against a leadership contest without policy changes. James Lyons spent a year advising Sir Keir Starmer in Downing Street.
4: It's always worth listening to Labour's most successful leader. But I do wonder what exactly he was trying to achieve with this. If it's to further the kind of policy agenda that he's setting out, I'm not sure this is the right way to go about it.
2: Handbag retailer Radley has been saved from administration, but its 21 stores could still close. Poundland owner Gordon Brothers hasn't bought its retail operations during a takeover. And Celtic goalkeeper Kasper Schmeichel has announced he's retiring from football because of a shoulder injury. That's the latest. I'm Daisy Steele.

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3: From the Sky News Centre at 5, resident doctors in England have announced a fresh five-day walkout from the 15th of June. The government says the action is unnecessary, but the British Medical Association says there's been no movement on pay talks. Seven young people are known to have drowned in open water in England and Wales during this week's heatwave. The youngest is believed to be 12-year-old Junior Slater, who got into trouble in the River Ribble in Lancashire yesterday. Our correspondent Molly Malone has seen a statement from his family.
4: Our little blue-eyed boy, he will be truly missed. He was the life and soul of our lives. Words can't describe how we are feeling right now. We will forever love you, Junior.
3: The US has dismissed reports from Iranian state media of a draft deal with Tehran as a complete fabrication. Iranian television had claimed the proposed framework included restoring commercial shipping through the Strait of Hormuz in exchange for a complete US military withdrawal. The Iran war is expected to push up energy bills from July. Ofgem's 13% price cap rise means typical households on variable tariffs will pay around £18 more a month. One of Britain's top spies is warning artificial intelligence could be used against us by Russia in ways that stop just short of traditional open warfare. Director of intelligence agency GCHQ, Anne Keyes-Butler, says Moscow's stepping up hybrid aggression. She says one of those new fronts is in cyberspace, where the West risks being outflanked by its adversary.
5: AI is an unstoppable force with great opportunity, but it's also a force with risks. And as AI gains increased autonomy, we all have an intergenerational duty to harness and secure it for good.
3: And the fertility rate in England and Wales has fallen to a record low. The average number of children women are expected to have is now 1.39. That's the latest. I'm Daisy Steele.

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I hope she'll never leave me. But love is like

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It ended with a broken heart. This time she's torn my world apart. Sometimes I guess there are sunny days, like in the ocean there are many waves. I'm sick of having bad old days. It affects us all in many ways.

Alfie, then I guess it is wise to be cruel.

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1: BBC News, I'm John Shea. The Israeli army is carrying out strikes on Tyre in southern Lebanon after issuing an evacuation order for people in the city and its surrounding areas. The IDF says it's targeting Hezbollah command centres there. Here's Sebastian Usher.
2: What we've seen in the last two or three days is a real stepping up from Israel of its offensive against Hezbollah in Lebanon. And now there were warnings earlier today for Nabatea, and now we're hearing the city of Tyre. Now, of course, a lot of people have moved out of Tyre, but this is a major, major city in Lebanon. And this is for the whole of Tyre and also all the camps around it. So this is a major step forward. The Israelis say they're doing this because of an increasing threat from Hezbollah, its explosive drones that it's been sending both against its forces in Lebanon and against its communities in northern Israel.
1: Iranian state TV says Iran has received a preliminary unofficial draft of a memorandum of understanding with the US on ending their war. State TV said the framework would see Iran restore commercial shipping through the Strait of Hormuz to pre-war levels within a month. In return, the US would withdraw military forces from Iran's vicinity and lift a naval blockade. The White House has said the reported memorandum of understanding was a complete fabrication. From Washington, here's Bernd de Busman.
3: The White House has kind of denied those 14 points being reported by Iranian state media. Earlier today, they insisted that the talks were going nicely, as they put it, and all they repeated was Trump's red line that Iran cannot have a nuclear weapon. I think some of those points that had been reported had already started raising some eyebrows here in Washington, just the mechanics of it.
1: The head of the World Health Organization has called for an immediate ceasefire in the Eastern Democratic Republic of Congo so that health workers can contain the spread of Ebola. He said the region was facing a catastrophic collision of disease and conflict, with new cases outpacing efforts to contain the outbreak. Uganda has announced that it will temporarily close its border with the DRC to help contain it. Kate Kamatu is from the International Federation of Red Cross and Red Crescent Societies based in Kinshasa.
4: What has become critical for us at this case end point is that even as we have population movement, is to talk to people with clear information that is timely. We are coordinating with the government and other organizations to ensure that we are coordinating, because at this point, coordination becomes critical to ensure that we stop the spread of the virus.
1: A German court has sentenced a former member of the far-left militant group, the Red Army faction, to 13 years in prison. Daniele Kletter was convicted for carrying out a string of armed robberies between 1999 and 2016. She went on trial last year after 30 years on the run. World News from the BBC. The attorneys general of New York and New Jersey say they've issued a subpoena to FIFA, requesting information about its ticketing practices for the upcoming World Cup. The officials cited recent media reports suggesting that fans may have been misled about seat locations and that FIFA's public statements and ticket releases may have contributed to soaring prices. The head of the UK's cyber intelligence and security agency, GCHQ, has warned that Russia is relentlessly targeting critical infrastructure, democratic processes and public trust in Britain and the rest of Europe. And Keist Butler said GCHQ was working tirelessly to fend off cyber attacks and to counter what she called reckless sabotage and assassination attempts. Bolivia's government says at least 7 people have died and more than 320 have been arrested since protests erupted at the start of May, paralysing large parts of the country with roadblocks. The protests against austerity measures and cuts to fuel subsidies are also calling for the resignation of President Rodrigo Paz. Italy's highest court of appeal has ruled that a hotel was acting lawfully when it refused to provide tap water to a tourist. The woman had unsuccessfully argued that water is a universal human right. Here's Sarah Rainsford.
5: The woman from Rome was staying in a high-end hotel in northern Italy when she asked for tap water with her meal. She was refused and offered only expensive bottled water instead. So she went to court, arguing that access to a natural resource was a right and should come as standard in a hotel. She lost, and now the appeals court here in Rome has confirmed that restaurants can set their own policy, including what type of water they offer. The hotel's lawyer told the BBC the woman could have got tap water elsewhere in the hotel, including her room, just not at the restaurant. So, from fancy hotels to pasta joints for tourists, getting charged a small fortune for water won't change.
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0: And the weather for today, that is Thursday, the 28th of May. Partly cloudy with isolated showers developing late morning. Light winds, then the southwesterlies developing in the afternoon. Expect 18 degrees with an overnight low of 9, and the sun will set at 16 minutes past 5. The weather for tomorrow, and that is Friday. Cloud clearing and becoming fine in the afternoon. Expect light winds, then easterlies developing by evening. 17 degrees, an overnight low of 10. Saturday, mainly fine. Chance of the odd passing shower in the afternoon. Expect nor'easterlies with 19 degrees and an overnight low of 15. Sunday, a few showers, the day becoming mostly fine in the afternoon. Nor'easterlies, 20 degrees with an overnight low of 16. And Monday, King's Birthday Holiday Monday, rain with heavy falls from morning. Nor'easterlies, 19 degrees with an overnight low of 15. And the weather for today, that is Thursday. Isolated showers developing from late morning, then clearing later in the day. Light winds, then southwesterlies developing from this afternoon. 18 degrees with an overnight low of 9. The current readings, the barometric pressure, 1,025 millibars and the falling. The outside temperature, 10 degrees with a humidity of 99%, and we have a light nor'easterly wind. The hottest place in New Zealand currently, Featherston, 14 degrees. The coldest, Alexandra, minus 2 degrees. Windiest, Castle Point, 43 kilometres an hour, and the wettest, Lyvern, 3.8 millimetres of rain. And the outside temperature currently for Greater Auckland, 10 degrees.

0: 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It's 6 o'clock.
1: And here is the Sky News from London.
2: From the Sky News Centre at 6. The Health Secretary has condemned another planned strike by resident doctors in England. The British Medical Association has announced a walkout between the 15th and 19th of June. It says it was hoping for a reset in relations when James Murray took over as Health Secretary a fortnight ago. But he insists the government's pay offer is final.
3: The offer on the table for this year is as far as we're going to go. It's 4.9% on average increase, over 7% for some of the lowest paid. And to be clear, that's on top of a 28.9% increase over the last 3 years. I think most people would see that as being a very good offer.
2: Donald Trump's told his cabinet there's more work to do in order to reach a deal with Iran.
4: Iran is very much intent. They want very much to make a deal. So far, they haven't gotten there. We're not satisfied with it, but we will be. We will be either that or we'll have to just finish the job.
2: Earlier, Iranian state media claimed a draft framework had been drawn up to effectively reopen the Strait of Hormuz, along with American forces withdrawing from Iran. Washington's dismissed those reports as a complete fabrication. The family of a 12-year-old who died after getting into difficulty in a river in Lancashire have paid tribute to their little blue-eyed boy. Junior Slater is one of seven young people to drown in open water in this week's hot spell. John Swinney's rejected growing calls for an independent investigation into SNP finances in the wake of the Peter Murrell scandal. Its former chief executive will be sentenced next month after admitting embezzling over £400,000 from the party. A Treasury minister has hit back at Sir Tony Blair, claiming things have moved on since he was in number 10. The former PM says the current Labour government has no coherent plan for the country and the party is playing with fire. And in tennis, Katie Bolter is the only British player left in either singles draw at the French Open. That's the latest. I'm Daisy Steele.
1: And the weather for today, that is Thursday, the 28th of May. Partly cloudy with isolated showers developing late morning. Light winds, then the southwesterlies developing in the afternoon. Expect 18 degrees with an overnight low of 9 and the sun will set at 16 minutes past 5. The weather for tomorrow, and that is Friday. Cloud clearing and becoming fine in the afternoon. Expect light winds, then easterlies developing by evening. 17 degrees, an overnight low of 10. Saturday, mainly fine. Chance of the odd passing shower in the afternoon. Expect nor'easterlies with 19 degrees and an overnight low of 15. Sunday, a few showers. The day becoming mostly fine in the afternoon. Nor'easterlies, 20 degrees with an overnight low of 16. And Monday, King's Birthday Holiday Monday. Rain with heavy falls from morning. Nor'easterlies, 19 degrees with an overnight low of 15. And the weather for today, that is Thursday. Isolated showers developing from late morning, then clearing later in the day. Light winds, then southwesterlies developing from this afternoon. 18 degrees with an overnight low of 9. The current readings, the barometric pressure, 1,025 millibars and the falling. The outside temperature, 10 degrees with a humidity of 99%, and we have a light nor'easterly wind. The hottest place in New Zealand currently, Featherston, 14 degrees. The coldest, Alexandra, minus 2 degrees. Windiest, Castle Point, 43 kilometres an hour, and the wettest, Lyvyn, 3.8 millimetres of rain. And the outside temperature currently for Greater Auckland, 10 degrees.

Oh, sure. I've been through some storms. And yes, I'm sure there were times when my faith must have got a little thin. But you know what it seemed like? One day all at once, those dark clouds broke, and that old sun

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1: BBC News, I'm John Shea. The Israeli army is carrying out strikes on Tyre in southern Lebanon after issuing an evacuation order for people in the city and its surrounding areas. The IDF says it's targeting Hezbollah command centres there. Here's Sebastian Usher.
2: What we've seen in the last two or three days is a real stepping up from Israel of its offensive against Hezbollah in Lebanon. And now there were warnings earlier today for Nabatea, and now we're hearing the city of Tyre. Now, of course, a lot of people have moved out of Tyre, but this is a major, major city in Lebanon. And this is for the whole of Tyre and also all the camps around it. So this is a major step forward. The Israelis say they're doing this because of an increasing threat from Hezbollah, its explosive drones that it's been sending both against its forces in Lebanon and against its communities in northern Israel.
1: Iranian state TV says Iran has received a preliminary unofficial draft of a memorandum of understanding with the US on ending their war. State TV said the framework would see Iran restore commercial shipping through the Strait of Hormuz to pre-war levels within a month. In return, the US would withdraw military forces from Iran's vicinity and lift a naval blockade. The White House has said the reported memorandum of understanding was a complete fabrication. From Washington, here's Bernd de Busman.
3: The White House has kind of denied those 14 points being reported by Iranian state media. Earlier today, they insisted that the talks were going nicely, as they put it, and all they repeated was Trump's red line that Iran cannot have a nuclear weapon. I think some of those points that had been reported had already started raising some eyebrows here in Washington, just the mechanics of it.
1: The head of the World Health Organization has called for an immediate ceasefire in the Eastern Democratic Republic of Congo so that health workers can contain the spread of Ebola. He said the region was facing a catastrophic collision of disease and conflict, with new cases outpacing efforts to contain the outbreak. Uganda has announced that it will temporarily close its border with the DRC to help contain it. Kate Kamatu is from the International Federation of Red Cross and Red Crescent Societies based in Kinshasa.
4: What has become critical for us at this case and point is that even as we have population movement, is to talk to people with clear information that is timely. We are coordinating with the government and other organizations to ensure that we are coordinating, because at this point, coordination becomes critical to ensure that we stop the spread of the virus.
1: A German court has sentenced a former member of the far-left militant group, the Red Army faction, to 13 years in prison. Daniele Kletter was convicted for carrying out a string of armed robberies between 1999 and 2016. She went on trial last year after 30 years on the run. World News from the BBC. The attorneys general of New York and New Jersey say they've issued a subpoena to FIFA, requesting information about its ticketing practices for the upcoming World Cup. The officials cited recent media reports suggesting that fans may have been misled about seat locations and that FIFA's public statements and ticket releases may have contributed to soaring prices. The head of the UK's cyber intelligence and security agency, GCHQ, has warned that Russia is relentlessly targeting critical infrastructure, democratic processes and public trust in Britain and the rest of Europe. And Keist Butler said GCHQ was working tirelessly to fend off cyber attacks and to counter what she called reckless sabotage and assassination attempts. Bolivia's government says at least seven people have died and more than 320 have been arrested since protests erupted at the start of May, paralysing large parts of the country with roadblocks. The protests against austerity measures and cuts to fuel subsidies are also calling for the resignation of President Rodrigo Paz. Italy's highest court of appeal has ruled that a hotel was acting lawfully when it refused to provide tap water to a tourist. The woman had unsuccessfully argued that water is a universal human right. Here's Sarah Rainsford.
5: The woman from Rome was staying in a high-end hotel in northern Italy when she asked for tap water with her meal. She was refused and offered only expensive bottled water instead. So she went to court, arguing that access to a natural resource was a right and should come as standard in a hotel. She lost, and now the appeals court here in Rome has confirmed that restaurants can set their own policy, including what type of water they offer. The hotel's lawyer told the BBC the woman could have got tap water elsewhere in the hotel, including her room, just not at the restaurant. So, from fancy hotels to pasta joints for tourists, getting charged a small fortune for water won't change.
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6: And the weather for today, that is Thursday, the 28th of May. Partly cloudy with isolated showers developing late morning. Light winds, then the southwesterlies developing in the afternoon. Expect 18 degrees with an overnight low of 9, and the sun will set at 16 minutes past 5. The weather for tomorrow, and that is Friday. Cloud clearing and becoming fine in the afternoon. Expect light winds, then easterlies developing by evening. 17 degrees, an overnight low of 10. Saturday, mainly fine. Chance of the odd passing shower in the afternoon. Expect nor'easterlies with 19 degrees and an overnight low of 15. Sunday, a few showers, the day becoming mostly fine in the afternoon. Nor'easterlies, 20 degrees with an overnight low of 16. And Monday, King's Birthday Holiday Monday, rain with heavy falls from morning. Nor'easterlies, 19 degrees with an overnight low of 15. And the weather for today, that is Thursday. Isolated showers developing from late morning, then clearing later in the day. Light winds, then southwesterlies developing from this afternoon. 18 degrees with an overnight low of 9. The current readings, the barometric pressure, 1,025 millibars and the falling. The outside temperature, 10 degrees with a humidity of 99%, and we have a light nor'easterly wind. The hottest place in New Zealand currently, Featherston, 14 degrees. The coldest, Alexandra, minus 2 degrees. Windiest, Castle Point, 43 kilometres an hour, and the wettest, Lyvern, 3.8 millimetres of rain. And the outside temperature currently for Greater Auckland, 10 degrees. Oh!

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1: Lotto 6, 17, 19, 21, 27, 32, and the bonus ball 28. Lotto 6, 17, 19, 21, 27, 32, and the bonus ball 28. Strike as they came out of the barrel. 21, 17, 27, 32. Strike. 21, 17, 27, 32, and the Powerball 10. The priceless lotto. Lotto Division 1, two winners, $500,000 each. Lotto Division 2, 21 winners, $15,400 each. Lotto Division 3, 499 winners, $643 each. Lotto Division 4, $51. Division 5, $29. And Division 6, $21. Powerball. Powerball Division 1, no winners, jackpot. Powerball Division 2, 3 winners, $23,000 each. Lotto Division 3, 26 winners, $1,500 each. Powerball Division 4, $111. Division 5, $59. And Division 6, $40. Strike. Strike 4, no winners, jackpot. Strike 3, 90 winners, $600 each. And Strike 2, $68.
0: That was the lotto results as drawn last night.

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1: A person has been arrested after a fire truck was stolen at Auckland's Piha. The vehicle was able to be tracked heading east before police pulled it over on Hillsborough Road, just off Mount Albert Road, just after 11:30 a.m. yesterday morning. The driver was arrested and charged, and the charges are pending. Wonder what they were on, eh? Some dopey drug-taking half-wit. It'd have to be. Anyone who drops drugs or smokes are just weak-willed idiots anyway. So this, steal a fire engine, and expect to get away with it? For goodness sake. An Auckland man is the first person to be charged under the new stalking and harassment laws. From yesterday, new laws gave police the power to serve a stalking and harassment notice or charges someone with a stalking and harassment offence. Court documents seen by Radio News revealed a 39-year-old man had been charged with stalking and harassing a woman in Auckland by persistent unwanted communication. The documents allege the man followed the complainant off a bus, reinitiating unwanted contact, and followed her off a second bus, within a period of 2 years knowing it was likely to cause fear or distress. He'd also been charged with doing an indecent act on her. The man would appear in the Auckland District Court. Acting Director of Prevention, Inspector Natasha Allen, confirmed to Radio News police have laid their first charge under the new law, marking early use of strengthened power to protect victims. One of my favourite restaurants are about to close down. That's the restaurant called The Grounds in West Auckland in Henderson. The restaurant that was started by high-profile restaurateur and former My Kitchen Rules New Zealand judge, that's Ben Bailey, is to close. The Grounds Eatery in the West Auckland suburb of Henderson will shut its doors at the end of the month, its owners announced on social media. Closing this chapter is emotional, but we leave with full hearts and so much pride in what we've built together from the bottom of our hearts, thanks to you, for 10 beautiful years, they wrote. Great restaurant, wonderful atmosphere, the food was brilliant, but outside was this huge play area for children. It was a well thought out, well planned, and certainly a very, very well run establishment. I'm amazed that it's closing, but there must be a good reason for it. I'm sorry to see them go, because we were just talking about a couple of days ago, the wife and I saying we must go out there. We've got to go to The Grounds and have a nice meal.
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2: From the Sky News Centre at 7. Talks between the new Health Secretary and representatives of England's resident doctors have ended in strike action. The BMA's called a 96-hour walkout next month in its long-running dispute with the government. It's also warned of further possible stoppages if no progress is made. Here's our health correspondent, Ashish Joshi.
3: They thought they were dealing with a new health secretary who has a background from the Treasury, try and meet their demands, because that would cost the government less money than it does to backfill for staff every time the BMA decides to call another resident doctor's strike.
2: Donald Trump's told his top team there's still work to do before a peace deal with Iran can be reached. Earlier, Iranian state media claimed there's a draft agreement in place that would reopen the Strait of Hormuz. But Washington's called those reports a complete fabrication. We're all going to have to protect ourselves from the risk of Russian orchestrated cyber attacks. That's according to the head of GCHQ, who's warning that Moscow's efforts to destabilise Western society could target critical infrastructure. The prosecution's opened its case in the trial of Sir Geoffrey Dawson. The 63-year-old former DUP leader denies 18 alleged historical sexual offences. Thousands of Crystal Palace fans are hoping to see their team win a first European trophy tonight when they take on Rayo Vallecano in the Conference League final. The match will be manager Oliver Glasner's last in charge of the club. These supporters in Leipzig are coming to terms with what can be achieved.
4: Glasner obviously turned it around, and obviously it's going to be another cup today.
5: Crystal Palace in a European final. I never thought I would have those two terms in one sentence.
6: Well, if we win this, we're in the Europa League. If we win the Europa League, we're in the Champions League. I didn't sign up for that. I signed up for Stockport away.
2: And Nuno Espirito Santo is to stay on as West Ham's manager despite relegation to the Championship. The club's released a statement saying they believe he's the right man to help return them to the Premier League. That's the latest. I'm Daisy Steele.
0: That was Mountainside News, where you can get the latest in local, national and international news.
1: And the weather for today, that is Thursday, the 28th of May. Partly cloudy with isolated showers developing late morning. Light winds, then the southwesterlies developing in the afternoon. Expect 18 degrees with an overnight low of 9, and the sun will set at 16 minutes past 5. The weather for tomorrow, and that is Friday. Cloud clearing and becoming fine in the afternoon. Expect light winds, then easterlies developing by evening. 17 degrees, an overnight low of 10. Saturday, mainly fine. Chance of the odd passing shower in the afternoon. Expect nor'easterlies with 19 degrees and an overnight low of 15. Sunday, a few showers. The day becoming mostly fine in the afternoon. Nor'easterlies, 20 degrees with an overnight low of 16. And Monday, King's Birthday Holiday Monday, rain with heavy falls from morning. Nor'easterlies, 19 degrees with an overnight low of 15. And the weather for today, that is Thursday. Isolated showers developing from late morning, then clearing later in the day. Light winds, then southwesterlies developing from this afternoon. 18 degrees with an overnight low of 9. The current readings, the barometric pressure, 1,025 millibars and the falling. The outside temperature, 10 degrees with a humidity of 99%, and we have a light nor'easterly wind. The hottest place in New Zealand currently, Featherston, 14 degrees. The coldest, Alexandra, minus 2 degrees. Windiest, Castle Point, 43 kilometres an hour. And the wettest, Lyvern, 3.8 millimetres of rain. And the outside temperature currently for Greater Auckland, 10 degrees.
7: Was a night. Ooh, what a night it was. Really was such a night.

that night. Ooh, what a night it was, really was such a night. Came the dawn, and my heart and a love, and the night was gone. Oh, I'll never forget that kiss in the moonlight. Ooh, such a kiss.

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1: And the weather for today, that is Thursday, the 28th of May. Partly cloudy with isolated showers developing late morning. Light winds, then the southwesterlies developing in the afternoon. Expect 18 degrees with an overnight low of 9 and the sun will set at 16 minutes past 5. The weather for tomorrow, and that is Friday. Cloud clearing and becoming fine in the afternoon. Expect light winds, then easterlies developing by evening. 17 degrees, an overnight low of 10. Saturday, mainly fine. Chance of the odd passing shower in the afternoon. Expect nor'easterlies with 19 degrees and an overnight low of 15. Sunday, a few showers. The day becoming mostly fine in the afternoon. Nor'easterlies, 20 degrees with an overnight low of 16. And Monday, King's Birthday Holiday Monday, rain with heavy falls from morning. Nor'easterlies, 19 degrees with an overnight low of 15. And the weather for today, that is Thursday. Isolated showers developing from late morning, then clearing later in the day. Light winds, then southwesterlies developing from this afternoon. 18 degrees with an overnight low of 9. The current readings, the barometric pressure, 1,025 millibars and the falling. The outside temperature, 10 degrees with a humidity of 99%, and we have a light nor'easterly wind. The hottest place in New Zealand currently, Featherston, 14 degrees. The coldest, Alexandra, minus 2 degrees. Windiest, Castle Point, 43 kilometres an hour. And the wettest, Lyvyn, 3.8 millimetres of rain. And the outside temperature currently for Greater Auckland, 10 degrees. Oh!

the lotto results as drawn last night. Lotto 6, 17, 19, 21, 27, 32, and the bonus ball 28. Lotto 6, 17, 19, 21, 27, 32, and the bonus ball 28. Strike as they came out of the barrel. 21, 17, 27, 32. Strike. 21, 17, 27, 32, and the Powerball 10. The priceless lotto. 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Lotto Division 4, $51. 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And Division 6, $21. 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Lotto Division 3, 26 winners, $1,500 each. 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Division 5, $59. And Division 6, $40. Strike. Strike 4, no winners, jackpot. Strike 3, 90 winners, $600 each. And Strike 2, $68. 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
2: The Reserve Bank of New Zealand released its latest official cash rate yesterday afternoon. Economists were widely anticipating the Reserve Bank to hold the rate at its current 2.25%. Reserve Bank Governor, that's Anna Brennan, had previously spoken about how global volatility has quickly shifted previous economic forecasts. And today, the first OCR decision under a revised charter for the Reserve Bank's Monetary Policy Committee, which means if there was a formal vote at the table, each committee member's position will be made public by name, and this is the first time. Eparahama Edwards of Ngātiwai will actually be running for the Te Tai Tokerau seat in the 2026 general election, Tea Party Māori announced yesterday. This came after veteran politician Honi Harawira confirmed he would not be standing as a Tea Party Māori candidate last week and instead endorsed Edwards. Edwards said he was standing because our people need a voice that will not bend when Te Tiriti is under attack. Look at the clown, eh? Look at the clown. The amazing oil leak on his face. How can you take anyone, a grown man, who has all this crap tattooed over their face, how can you take them seriously? For goodness sake, it's the 21st bloody century. And these people expect, oh, I don't know, I just give up. Taking fools seriously is a very, very difficult task, don't you find? To use who allegedly poached two prize stags on private land in central Otago have been referred to youth aid. The stags were shot and killed on the 17th of May in the Bendigo area. Firearms and antlers that police believe belonged to the two stags were found in a police search of properties in Cromwell and Lake Hayes yesterday morning. The firearms and firearm licenses held by one of the youth have now been seized by police. The antlers would be returned to the animal's owner. Police spoke to the youth and referred them to youth aid and said poaching and unlawful hunting were an ongoing issue right across Otago. These are not only for personal safety reasons, but also for the flow-on effect from the damage caused to rural residents, farmers, properties and trophy hunting businesses. Hunting without explicit permission from a landowner, farmer or forestry manager in New Zealand, it is illegal. A Department of Conservation permit is mandatory for hunting on public land. Well, budget day today, and there will be plenty to pore over when the budget drops this afternoon. The government has already shed a lot of its expenditure and its projects and public sector cuts. So let's hope that there's not too many surprises there that have not been released. But we are aware about 8,000 jobs were expected to be affected in the plan and were also meant to improve back office efficiencies across the public sector and further digitise operations, including an increased use of AI. The AI I use, I've given it a name, Hugo. And I told it the other day, I'm calling you Hugo. And he came back and said, well, I think it's a he, oh, that's good, I like that name. Yeah, call me Hugo, please. Actually, AI can be a load of fun, a bit frightening, but it can be a load of fun. I have great conversations with AI. get into some arguments. My goodness me, the arguments I have with AI, because they can be a bit woke, you know. Hugo can be a little bit wokish. Yep. I think if you gave him a chance, he'd probably support Lucinda Ardern. Well, I don't give him a chance to do that, that's for sure.
0: And here is the Sky News from London.
3: From the Sky News Centre at 8. Resident doctors in England have announced more strike action. They'll walk out between the 15th and 19th of June in their dispute with the government over pay and conditions. The new Health Secretary is accusing the British Medical Association of rushing to unnecessary and unreasonable action. The union's Dr. Jack Fletcher says there's been no movement in negotiations since James Murray was appointed.
4: We wrote to the Health Secretary literally hours after he was appointed a couple of weeks ago. We asked to meet him. We continued discussions with the negotiating team and the government. But despite that, 2 weeks later, we're still being met with the same offer that was presented to us back in March.
3: Seven children and teenagers are now known to have drowned in open water during the recent hot spell. The Royal Life Saving Society is urging people to stop and think before trying to cool off. Donald Trump's told his cabinet that Iran is desperate for a deal to end the war, adding the Americans aren't yet satisfied with the terms. Earlier, Washington flatly rejected an apparent framework paraded by state TV in Tehran. Energy bills will rise sharply from July after Ofgem announced a 13% increase to the price cap. The regulator says the conflict in Iran has pushed up global gas and oil prices, adding around £18 a month to a typical household bill. There are warnings costs could climb even higher later this year if tensions in the Middle East continue. Energy Minister Martin McCluskey says the war's had a direct impact on British consumers.
5: This situation that we're facing in the Middle East is obviously very volatile, very fast moving. When we announced the last price cap, when energy prices were going down on the 25th of February, we never thought by the 27th we were going to be in the situation that we were in with Iran.
3: And Crystal Palace are just kicking off their attempt to lift their first European trophy as they take on Spanish side Rayo Vallecano in the Conference League final. The match in Leipzig is manager Oliver Glasner's last chance in charge of the club. That's the latest. I'm Daisy Steele.
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2: And the weather for today, that is Thursday, the 28th of May. Partly cloudy with isolated showers developing late morning. Light winds, then the southwesterlies developing in the afternoon. Expect 18 degrees with an overnight low of 9 and the sun will set at 16 minutes past 5. The weather for tomorrow, and that is Friday. Cloud clearing and becoming fine in the afternoon. Expect light winds, then easterlies developing by evening. 17 degrees, an overnight low of 10. Saturday, mainly fine. Chance of the odd passing shower in the afternoon. Expect nor'easterlies with 19 degrees and an overnight low of 15. Sunday, a few showers. The day becoming mostly fine in the afternoon. Nor'easterlies, 20 degrees with an overnight low of 16. And Monday, King's Birthday Holiday Monday, rain with heavy falls from morning. Nor'easterlies, 19 degrees with an overnight low of 15. And the weather for today, that is Thursday. Isolated showers developing from late morning, then clearing later in the day. Light winds, then southwesterlies developing from this afternoon. 18 degrees with an overnight low of 9. The current readings, the barometric pressure, 1,025 millibars and the falling. The outside temperature, 10 degrees with a humidity of 99%. And we have a light nor'easterly wind. The hottest place in New Zealand currently, Featherston, 14 degrees. The coldest, Alexandra, minus 2 degrees. Windiest, Castle Point, 43 kilometres an hour. And the wettest, Lyvyn, 3.8 millimetres of rain. And the outside temperature currently for Greater Auckland, 10 degrees.

The Cancer Society, Auckland, Northland, is here to support people with cancer and their families in the Auckland, Northland region. The Society does have accommodation at the Main Lodge in Grafton, a place for people to stay who need to receive treatment at Auckland Hospital and do not live locally. 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Yes, volunteer drivers to help the existing volunteers to transport the Cancer Society clients to their treatment. If you would like more information, please contact the Cancer Society volunteering team on 09 308 0496, that is 09 308 0496, or simply Google support people living with cancer and become a volunteer driver. That's the Cancer Society, Auckland Northland, 09 308 0496.

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1: From Feature Story News in New York, I'm Mitch McCann. The US says a peace agreement published by Iranian state media is complete fabrication. President Donald Trump also says he won't be rushed into making a deal because of the looming midterm elections. Nick Harper reports from Washington.
2: Iranian state media published a draft proposal which said that Iran would reopen the Strait of Hormuz, while the United States in return would end the naval blockade on Iranian ports and pull US service members out of the region. The White House says that report is not true and a complete fabrication. President Donald Trump says he is so far not satisfied with a possible deal that's being discussed, but says he still has the intent to push ahead to a peace deal. And even with November's midterm elections inching closer and his poll numbers dropping, he says he feels no pressure to make a deal. I'm Nick Harper in Washington.
1: Prosecutors in the Public Counsel for Victims are pushing for former Philippines President Rodrigo Duterte to stand trial this year. He faces three charges of crimes against humanity at the International Criminal Court relating to his war on drugs. Europe correspondent William Densolo reports.
3: In April, a pre-trial chamber confirmed the charges against Mr. Duterte and committed him to trial. A focus of Wednesday's status conference has been on when the trial should start. The prosecution are calling for November, while the counsel representing the victims wants to begin in September. The defence, however, say 2027 would be the earliest it could begin and have called for a new medical assessment for the 81-year-old. Police say more than 6,000 people were killed during Duterte's war on drugs operations, but campaigners say it could have been in the tens of thousands. William Denslow, Brussels.
1: Former UK Prime Minister Tony Blair says Britain faces relegation from the Premier League of Nations. He's published a withering analysis of the current government, accusing it of not having a coherent plan and harming economic growth with its policies. Tony Blair says his party replacing Keir Starmer as Labour leader will be irrelevant without a policy debate about tackling the country's challenges. Associate political editor of The New Statesman, Rachel Cunliffe, says she's surprised at the position the former Labour leader is taking on Brexit.
4: What I did think was interesting is that in terms of growth, one of the big growth levers that those on the left and the right are kind of urging the government to pull is, OK, you want closer trade links, EU's right there, can we have a conversation? And Tony Blair, who was the champion of the EU, has come out and said, just as Brexit wasn't the answer in 2016, reversing it in 2026 isn't the answer, which is a real about turn.
1: And finally, back here in the US, officials in New York and New Jersey are launching an investigation into FIFA, world football's governing body, over concerns about match ticket pricing practices. From bureaus worldwide, this is FSN.
5: And the weather for today, that is Thursday, the 28th of May. Partly cloudy with isolated showers developing late morning. Light winds, then the southwesterlies developing in the afternoon. Expect 18 degrees with an overnight low of 9 and the sun will set at 16 minutes past 5. The weather for tomorrow, and that is Friday. Cloud clearing and becoming fine in the afternoon. Expect light winds, then easterlies developing by evening. 17 degrees, an overnight low of 10. Saturday, mainly fine. Chance of the odd passing shower in the afternoon. Expect nor'easterlies with 19 degrees and an overnight low of 15. Sunday, a few showers, the day becoming mostly fine in the afternoon. Nor'easterlies, 20 degrees with an overnight low of 16. And Monday, King's Birthday Holiday Monday, rain with heavy falls from morning. Nor'easterlies, 19 degrees with an overnight low of 15. And the weather for today, that is Thursday. Isolated showers developing from late morning, then clearing later in the day. Light winds, then southwesterlies developing from this afternoon. 18 degrees with an overnight low of 9. The current readings, the barometric pressure, 1,025 millibars and the falling. The outside temperature, 10 degrees with a humidity of 99%, and we have a light nor'easterly wind. The hottest place in New Zealand currently, Featherston, 14 degrees. The coldest, Alexandra, minus 2 degrees. Windiest Castle Point, 43 kilometres an hour, and the wettest, Lyvin, 3.8 millimetres of rain. And the outside temperature currently for Greater Auckland, 10 degrees. Oh!

the lotto results as drawn last night. Lotto 6, 17, 19, 21, 27, 32, and the bonus ball 28. Lotto 6, 17, 19, 21, 27, 32, and the bonus ball 28. Strike as they came out of the barrel. 21, 17, 27, 32. Strike. 21, 17, 27, 32, and the Powerball 10. The prizeless lotto. 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And Division 6, $40. 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Strike 4, no winners, jackpot. Strike 3, 90 winners, $600 each. And Strike 2, $68. 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
1: Two more youths have been arrested following a series of unprovoked violent assaults on people who have been lured via dating apps in Invercargill. On Tuesday, two 15-year-old and two 60-year-old males were charged with aggravated burglary following an intensive investigation into these assaults, which occurred over a weekend earlier this month. Southland Area Prevention Manager Acting Inspector Mel Robinson earlier said inquiries had established there were four separate incidents where dating applications had been deliberately used to lure victims to various locations with the intent of violently insulting them. Robinson today confirmed a further two teenagers had been arrested. The youths appeared in the Invercargill Youth Court yesterday afternoon. A 15-year-old male was charged with wounding with intent to cause grievous bodily harm, while a 17-year-old male was charged with aggravated robbery causing grievous bodily harm. Across all incidents identified, police have observed a consistency and a highly concerning pattern of behaviour where victims have been deliberately lured using dating apps and then violently assaulting them. A person has been arrested after a fire truck was stolen at Auckland's Piha. The vehicle was able to be tracked heading east before police pulled it over on Hillsborough Road, just off Mount Albert Road, just after 11:30 a.m. yesterday morning. The driver was arrested and charged, and the charges are pending. Wonder what they were on, eh? Some dopey drug taking half-wit. It'd have to be. Anyone who drops drugs or smokes are just weak-willed idiots anyway. So this, steal a fire engine and expect to get away with it? For goodness sake. A prestigious Auckland private school is investigating allegations of inappropriate conduct against a former boarding staff member. St Cuthbert College Board Chairperson, that's Lee Marvel, said in a statement the school had taken immediate action and the staff member no longer worked for the college. Emails sent to parents and staff seen by Radio News said the review would look at concerns that boundaries between students and staff were crossed. This includes reviewing allegations of overly personal communication and interactions that may not have been in keeping with the professional standards we expect of all our staff. The email said the staff member did not have unsupervised interaction with day students. Marvel said the school would be providing additional pastoral support to students and boarding staff while this investigation was ongoing. It's a good college. I've employed some of the girls who graduated from St Cuthbert's College, and good staff. They seem to come very much from the old family background, the Christian background, a far, far open and balanced look at the world than half these kids seem to have these days. The Reserve Bank of New Zealand released its latest official cash rate yesterday afternoon. Economists were widely anticipating the Reserve Bank to hold the rate at its current 2.25%. Reserve Bank Governor, that's Anna Brennan, had previously spoken about how global volatility has quickly shifted previous economic forecasts. And today, the first OCR decision under a revised charter for the Reserve Bank's Monetary Policy Committee, which means if there was a formal vote at the table, each committee member's position will be made public by name, and this is the first time.
0: And here is the Sky News from London.
2: From the Sky News Centre at 9, Matthew Perry's assistant, who injected him with a fatal dose of ketamine, has been jailed for 3 years and 5 months. 60-year-old Kenneth Iwamasa is the fifth person to be jailed over the Friendstar's death. The Health Secretary has condemned another planned strike by resident doctors in England. The British Medical Association has announced a walkout between the 15th and 19th of June. It says it was hoping for a reset in relations when James Murray took over as Health Secretary a fortnight ago, but he insists the government's pay offer is final.
3: The offer on the table for this year is as far as we're going to go. It's 4.9% on average increase, over 7% for some of the lowest paid. And to be clear, that's on top of a 28.9% increase over the last 3 years. I think most people would see that as being a very good offer.
2: Seven young people are known to have drowned in open water in England and Wales during this week's heatwave. The youngest is believed to be 12-year-old Junior Slater, who got into trouble in the River Ribble in Lancashire yesterday. Our correspondent Molly Malone has seen a statement from his family.
4: Our little blue-eyed boy, he will be truly missed. He was the life and soul of our lives. Words can't describe how we are feeling right now. We will forever love you, Junior.
2: Donald Trump has reiterated that he thinks a peace deal with Iran is close. However, the US has dismissed claims put out by Iranian state media that a framework for an agreement has been reached. There are fears of another steep rise in the energy price cap in the autumn. Gas and electricity bills for a typical home on a standard tariff in Britain will go up by 13% in July. And Crystal Palace are being held 0-0 by Spanish side Rayo Vallecano going into the second half of the Conference League final. The Premier League club are looking to make history by winning their first European trophy. It's Palace boss Oliver Glasner's last game in charge. That's the latest. I'm Daisy Steele.
0: That was Mountainside News, where you can get the latest in local, national and international news.
1: And the weather for today, that is Thursday, the 28th of May. Partly cloudy with isolated showers developing late morning. Light winds, then the southwesterly is developing in the afternoon. Expect 18 degrees with an overnight low of 9, and the sun will set at 16 minutes past 5. The weather for tomorrow, and that is Friday. Cloud clearing and becoming fine in the afternoon. Expect light winds, then easterly is developing by evening. 17 degrees, an overnight low of 10. Saturday, mainly fine. Chance of the odd passing shower in the afternoon. Expect nor'easterlies with 19 degrees and an overnight low of 15. Sunday, a few showers, the day becoming mostly fine in the afternoon. Nor'easterlies, 20 degrees with an overnight low of 16. And Monday, King's Birthday Holiday Monday, rain with heavy falls from morning. Nor'easterlies, 19 degrees with an overnight low of 15. And the weather for today, that is Thursday. Isolated showers developing from late morning, then clearing later in the day. Light winds, then southwesterlies developing from this afternoon. 18 degrees with an overnight low of 9.

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This Sunday will be another great afternoon to enjoy country and western music. The Avondale Pinnacle Country Club is known for its wonderful lineup of country singers and musicians. This Sunday from 1:30 p.m., all that entertainment, along with a cup of tea and a bicky, all this for only $5. Avondale Pinnacle Country Club, 1:30 p.m. this Sunday, The Friendship Club, 3063 Great North Road, New Lynn, opposite the police station.

How does one describe an acupuncturist? How does one describe Ivan Pivak? When asked about Ivan Pivak, most patients describe him as the most caring, talented person one could have as an acupuncturist. He trained in Hong Kong with master practitioners of this ancient procedure. Ivan Pivak has received many awards for his skill and dedication to this craft of pain relief and wholesome improvement of health. Ivan Pivak, 4271 Great North Road, Glendene. Telephone 09-836-3220. That is 09-836-3220.

0: In broadcasting circles, Mountainside FM is known as the black sheep broadcaster. And I have no problem with that, because the black sheep is sometimes the only one telling the truth.
1: And this is one major reason why I'll certainly be putting my party vote towards New Zealand First. The recent appointment of 10 unelected iwi representatives with full voting rights onto a council committee of just 6 elected councillors is stark illustration that a tribal takeover of local government in New Zealand is now well underway. And the only political party who has really been vocal about this, against this, is New Zealand First. These recent attempts by iwi leaders to control local government show just how serious this tribal takeover has become here in New Zealand. Just because the government changed, it doesn't mean New Zealand is safe. Quite the opposite. With the framework for tribal rule already in place, and certainly was set up by that Ardern creature and that Willie Jackson and the rest of the Maori caucus, iwi are now hunting for every opportunity to impose their controls onto an unsuspecting, the tax-paying New Zealand public. Can you imagine the difference that New Zealand would be if 20 to 22% of us gave our party vote to New Zealand First? You would then have Shane Jones fronting up against these Maori takeover bidders and getting them stopped in their track through someone leading the public opinion against these people and against this program of Maori taking over everything and anything they can get their hands on. We are living in dangerous times, and we have idiots out there always more worried about whether Winston Peters is going to buy back the Bank of New Zealand or not. He's not going to do that. And they cloud the whole situation instead of talking about and highlighting this dangerous situation we have, where we've got Maori completely trying to take over New Zealand. And they have no right to. If they'd lived here for 3,000 years, maybe. But they're not even indigenous, for goodness sake. They don't even know where they came from. We live in crazy times.

0: and it's now 20 to 10.
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0: It is now time for Listener's Corner, where we once again look at the good, the bad, and the ugly issues brought to our attention by our listeners. There are always plenty of ugly and bad issues, but please advise us also of the good happenings around our region. We wish to recognise those groups and individuals who help and assist others.
1: Well, National's panic attack on Winston Peters reveals their real problem. They should change their name to New Labour. If National keeps this up, they risk handing Winston an even stronger hand in post-election negotiations. Attacking him now would extract a fair bit of U2 later. National is losing support to New Zealand First because a growing chunk of their natural voters reckon that National is basically Labour, just slightly less useless. New Zealand First is picking up those votes by sticking to the sort of traditional values National used to champion before it lost its spine. Instead of facing the truth, National has launched a fresh round of Winston bashing. Christopher Luxon slammed Peters for releasing emails on the Iran situation, claiming he put politics before national interest. Nicola Willis warned voters that New Zealand First might go with Labour, despite Winston certainly ruling that out. Willis also took shots at Shane Jones over his butter chicken tsunami remarks on immigration. This is the same old silly national strategy they have wheeled out for decades whenever Winston seems to be threatening them. It certainly didn't work particularly well in 2017 when Bill English, the clown, said that he would never work with Winston Peters and he had no interest in New Zealand First. Remember that? Everyone thought the man was an idiot. Well, he was. And the thoroughly toxic Paula Bennett, she led that same charge. So why they think it will work better now, it's anyone's guess. Well, certainly it's a national guess, isn't it? They really are. When it comes to playing the game of true politics, they haven't a clue. They have even forgotten what their charter is. Gosh, if Sid Holland came back today, what would he say to those clowns? He would be so furious, wouldn't he? Anyway, Simeon Brown, National's campaign chair, insists they are running a party vote campaign first and foremost. Well, that's fair enough. But the aggression towards New Zealand First shows their desperation. They want to win the centre and hold enough party vote to protect their high-list MPs while trying to stop the bleed to Winston. It is a difficult double act. National seems to have forgotten its founding principles. When voters looked at them and see a slightly softer version of Labour on key issues like immigration, economic resilience and sovereignty, they go looking for the real thing. And where is the real thing? There's only one place. The real thing looks a lot like New Zealand First. That balancing act of National and the spineless can make the party appear managerial rather than conviction-driven. When a centre-right party becomes too technocratic or cautious, or in other words, got no more backbone, voters who want sharper distinctions on immigration, cultural issues or sovereignty often drift towards parties that sound more direct and certainly less filtered. New Zealand First is certainly the party of choice by the wise New Zealander for New Zealand. That is where New Zealand First has historically found its opening. Winston Peters' long position New Zealand First as economically nationalist, sceptical of rapid demographic change, wary of foreign ownership and globalisation, and protective of national institutions and our identity.

0: New Zealand First has deliberately cultivated an older voter base for decades by speaking in terms of dignity and retirement, protection of superannuation, law and order, national continuity, and respect for people who actually built this country. As National moves closer to Labor and maybe about to change their name to New Labor, voters like me have already decided that our party vote will definitely be going to New Zealand First.
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0: A person has been arrested after a fire truck was stolen at Auckland's Piha. The vehicle was able to be tracked heading east before police pulled it over on Hillsborough Road, just off Mount Albert Road, just after 11:30 a.m. yesterday morning. The driver was arrested and charged, and the charges are pending. wonder what they were on. Some dopey drug-taking half-wit. It'd have to be. Anyone who drops drugs or smokes are just weak-willed idiots anyway. So this, steal a fire engine and expect to get away with it? For goodness sake. Well, budget day today, and there will be plenty to pour over when the budget drops this afternoon. The government has already shed a lot of its expenditure and its projects and public sector cuts. So let's hope that there's not too many surprises there that have not been released. But we are aware about 8,000 jobs were expected to be affected in the plan, and were also meant to improve back office efficiencies across the public sector and further digitise operations, including an increased use of AI. The AI I use, I've given it a name, Hugo. And I told it the other day, I'm calling you Hugo. And he came back and said, well, I think it's a he, oh, that's good, I'd like that name. Yeah, call me Hugo, please. Actually, AI can be a load of fun, a bit frightening, but it can be a load of fun. I have great conversations with AI. get into some arguments. My goodness me, the arguments I have with AI, because they can be a bit woke, you know. Hugo can be a little bit wokish. Yep. I think if you gave him a chance, he'd probably support the Lucinda Dern. Well, I don't give him a chance to do that, that's for sure. Two WinTech campuses have been evacuated in Hamilton after receiving a security threat. WinTech said police have been notified. As a precaution, we're closing all WinTech campus sites and have notified students and staff to leave the campus buildings promptly and calmly. A spokesperson said security staff were carrying out a sweep of the campuses where about 5,000 students are enrolled. Police are investigating a spate of threats that triggered evacuations at multiple locations across the country in recent weeks. School leavers in some of the country's poorest and smallest districts face a near impossible battle to find work or training places, with unemployment among 15 to 24-year-olds jumping dramatically in those regions in the past 12 months. Youth unemployment is soaring and it's nearly 15%. It is roughly three times that of the wider working age population, which is at near 9-year high. But fresh analysis of quarterly statistics by data analytics consultancy Dot Loves Data found that in the 12 months to March 2026, many regions saw the number of 15 to 24-year-olds who are not in employment, education or training, known as NEETs, jump by more than a third, in some areas the NEET rate almost doubled. Well, I have a friend who repairs and has got a very successful business in repairing sewing machines. And he is trying to find somebody who would like to take on an apprenticeship to learn how to repair sewing machines. It is a profession that guarantees a good income for years to come. And the starting rate and the starting hours are exceptionally good. But do you think you can find anyone? Right? This is a wonderful, wonderful opportunity for someone who may not be completely at home with academic subjects, but very good with his hands and has a logical mind. But do you think he can find anyone? No. I think the trouble is, goodness me, when I went to school, I always had an after-school job. When I was at university, I had three jobs. This was the way that we were brought up. And when you had an after-school job, or you had a university job, normally, if you did a good job, that company was quite happy to talk to you about full-time employment after you did your university time. Thinking forward is one way of getting ahead in this world, and maybe this is the reason why less and less people play chess. It's too much for their little minds to get around. I would say it would be more important to learn common sense than learn the bloody haka. A prestigious Auckland private school is investigating allegations of inappropriate conduct against a former boarding staff member. St Cuthbert College board chairperson, that's Lee Marvel, said in a statement the school had taken immediate action and the staff member no longer worked for the college. Emails sent to parents and staff seen by Radio News said the review would look at concerns that boundaries between students and staff were crossed. This includes reviewing allegations of overly personal communication and interactions that may not have been in keeping with the professional standards we expect of all our staff. The email said the staff member did not have unsupervised interaction with day students. Marvel said the school would be providing additional pastoral support to students and boarding staff while this investigation was ongoing. It's a good college. I've employed some of the girls who graduated from St Cuthbert's College, and good staff. They seem to come very much from the old family background, the Christian background, a far, far open and balanced look at the world than half these kids seem to have these days. And here is the Sky News from London.
2: From the Sky News Centre at 10. Crystal Palace have made history with the first European trophy after a 1-0 win over Spanish side Rayo Vallecano in the Conference League final. Jean-Philippe Mateta got the decisive goal early in the second half in Leipzig. The match is manager Oliver Glasner's last in charge, having led them to FA Cup success 12 months ago. Talks between the new health secretary and representatives of England's resident doctors have ended in strike action. The BMA's called a 96-hour walkout next month in its long-running dispute with the government. Here's our health correspondent, Ashish Joshi.
3: They thought they were dealing with a new health secretary who has a background from the Treasury, try and meet their demands, because that would cost the government less money than it does to backfill for staff every time the BMA decides to call another resident doctor's strike.
2: Matthew Perry's former assistant has been jailed for 3 years and 5 months after admitting injecting the actor with ketamine before his death. Kenneth Iwamasa is the fifth person to be sentenced in connection with the Friends star's fatal overdose. 7 young people are now known to have drowned in open water during this week's heatwave. The youngest is believed to be 12-year-old Junior Slater, who got into difficulty in the River Ribble in Lancashire. Donald Trump's told his cabinet there's more work to do in order to reach a deal with Iran.
4: Iran is very much intent. They want very much to make a deal. So far, they haven't gotten there. We're not satisfied with it, but we will be. We will be either that or we'll have to just finish the job.
2: Earlier, Iranian state media claimed a draft framework had been drawn up to effectively reopen the Strait of Hormuz, along with American forces withdrawing from Iran. Washington has dismissed those reports as a complete fabrication. And there are warnings the energy price cap could rise sharply again in the autumn. Bills for a typical household on a standard tariff are already set to increase by 13% from July. That's the latest. I'm Daisy Steele.
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0: And the weather for today, that is Thursday, the 28th of May. Partly cloudy with isolated showers developing late morning. Light winds, then the southwesterlies developing in the afternoon. Expect 18 degrees with an overnight low of 9, and the sun will set at 16 minutes past 5. The weather for tomorrow, and that is Friday. Cloud clearing and becoming fine in the afternoon. Expect light winds, then easterlies developing by evening. 17 degrees, an overnight low of 10. Saturday, mainly fine. Chance of the odd passing shower in the afternoon. Expect nor'easterlies with 19 degrees and an overnight low of 15. Sunday, a few showers, the day becoming mostly fine in the afternoon. Nor'easterlies, 20 degrees with an overnight low of 16. And Monday, King's Birthday Holiday Monday, rain with heavy falls from morning. Nor'easterlies, 19 degrees with an overnight low of 15. And the weather for today, that is Thursday. Isolated showers developing from late morning, then clearing later in the day. Light winds, then southwesterlies developing from this afternoon. 18 degrees with an overnight low of 9.

Dust off your boots and mark your calendar, because the Avondale Pinnacle Country Club is bringing the good times back. Known far and wide for its wonderful lineup of country singers and musicians, the club is gearing up for another toe-tapping, hand-clapping Sunday afternoon. And it all kicks off this Sunday at 1:30 p.m. That's right, 1:30 p.m. this Sunday, where you'll enjoy an afternoon overflowing with country and western music, warm company, and yes, afternoon tea included. And the best part? All this entertainment, all this atmosphere, all this community spirit for only $5. The Avondale Pinnacle Country Club, 3063 Great North Road, New Lynn, right opposite the police station. So gather your friends, bring your love of great music, and come on down for an afternoon that'll leave your heart humming. The Avondale Pinnacle Country Club, where Sundays sound better

0: The singing star in this 3+1 is Loretta Lynn. And she was born Loretta Webb in Butcher Hollow in Kentucky in 1932. She was the oldest daughter and second child born to Claire Marie Clary, and he with Melvin Theodore Ted Webb, and he was a coal miner, and maybe this was the reason she wrote that wonderful song of Coal Miner's Daughter. Loretta Lynn was an American country singer of one of the highest standings and also a songwriter. In a career spanning 6 decades, Lynn released multiple gold albums. She had numerous hits such as Hey Loretta, The Pearl, Blue Kentucky Girl, Love is the Foundation, You're Looking at Country, etc., etc. But of course, Coal Miner's Daughter, that was the 1980 musical film. Coal Miner's Daughter was based actually on her life. Lynn received many awards and other accolades for her groundbreaking role in country music, including awards from the Country Music Association and Academy of Country Music. She was a duet partner with many of the big artists of the time, and as at 2022, when she died, she was the most awarded female country recording artist and the only female artist of the decade. That's the 1970s. Lynn scored 24 number one hit singles and 11 number one albums. She ended 57 years of touring on the road after she suffered a stroke in 2017 and broke her hip in 2018. So let's hear this voice of Loretta Lynn on this edition of 3+1.
1: Now here's Loretta Lynn with a great Conway Twitty hit song titled Hello, Darling.
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2: The Reserve Bank of New Zealand released its latest official cash rate yesterday afternoon. Economists were widely anticipating the Reserve Bank to hold the rate at its current 2.25%. Reserve Bank Governor, that's Emma Brennan, had previously spoken about how global volatility has quickly shifted previous economic forecasts. And today, the first OCR decision under a revised charter for the Reserve Bank's Monetary Policy Committee, which means if there was a formal vote at the table, each committee member's position will be made public by name, and this is the first time. Eparahama Edwards of Ngātiwai will actually be running for the Te Tai Tokerau seat in the 2026 general election, Tea Party Māori announced yesterday. This came after veteran politician Honi Harawira confirmed he would not be standing as a Tea Party Māori candidate last week and instead endorsed Edwards. Edwards said he was standing because our people need a voice that will not bend when Te Tiriti is under attack. Look at the clown, eh? Look at the clown. The amazing oil leak on his face. How can you take anyone, a grown man, who has all this crap tattooed over their face, how can you take them seriously? For goodness sake, it's the 21st bloody century. And these people expect, oh, I don't know, I just give up. Taking fools seriously is a very, very difficult task, don't you find? One of my favourite restaurants are about to close down. That's the restaurant called The Grounds in West Auckland in Henderson. The restaurant that was started by high-profile restaurateur and former My Kitchen Rules New Zealand judge, that's Ben Bailey, is to close. The Grounds Eatery in the West Auckland suburb of Henderson will shut its doors at the end of the month, its owners announced on social media. Closing this chapter is emotional, but we leave with full hearts and so much pride in what we've built together from the bottom of our hearts. Thanks to you for 10 beautiful years, they wrote. Great restaurant, wonderful atmosphere, the food was brilliant, but outside was this huge play area for children. It was just, yes, it was a well thought out, well planned, and certainly a very, very well run establishment. I'm amazed that it's closing, but there must be a good reason for it. I'm sorry to see him go, because we were just talking about a couple of days ago, the wife and I saying we must go out there. We've got to go to The Grounds and have a nice meal. Apparently restoration workers are expected to begin next week on the Ratana Temple in Ratahi. There's a picture here of this building. It's close to being abandoned looking. Broken windows. Rust all down the side. In fact, it's been completely left to become virtually a derelict building. So after nearly a decade of planning and fundraising, restoration work on the historic Ratana Temple in the small Manawatu town of Ratahi will begin next week, marking a major milestone for Te Paraha Arahati and supporters across Aotearoa. It's not Aotearoa, it's New Zealand. As soon as I see that word, Aotearoa, I just lose interest in any project. And as far as any organisation using the name or the word Aotearoa in their name or description, I just completely turn off, and I know so many out here do the same. These people that use this word and use other Maori words, just willy-nilly, I don't think they realise just how offensive that so many of us find that sort of behaviour. There is one particular marketing thing that absolutely I find horrendous. I find it dreadful. It really does offend me. And that is the naming of St. John. Look at the Maori naming on the ambulances. I find that is rude. It's crude. And certainly bloody unattractive. You can visualise what the people looked like sitting around the table who made that decision, can't you? They would be woke, pack of spineless halfwits. They wouldn't have a spine among any of them. Put them all together and they couldn't find a spine. Oh no, let's put a Maori name on the ambulances. Hey, old honey, hey? How ridiculous. An Auckland man is the first person to be charged under the new stalking and harassment laws. From yesterday, new laws gave police the power to serve a stalking and harassment notice or charges someone with a stalking and harassment offence. Court documents seen by Radio News revealed a 39-year-old man had been charged with stalking and harassing a woman in Auckland by persistent unwanted communication. The documents allege the man followed the complainant off a bus, reinitiating unwanted contact, and followed her off a second bus, within a period of 2 years knowing it was likely to cause fear or distress. He'd also been charged with doing an indecent act on her. The man would appear in the Auckland District Court. Acting Director of Prevention, Inspector Natasha Allen, confirmed to Radio News police had laid their first charge under the new law, marking early use of strengthened power to protect victims. Two youths who allegedly poached two prize stags on private land in central Otago have been referred to Youth Aid. The stags were shot and killed on the 17th of May in the Bendigo area. Firearms and antlers that police believe belonged to the two stags were found in a police search of properties in Cromwell and Lake Hayes yesterday morning. The firearms and firearm licenses held by one of the youth have now been seized by police. The antlers would be returned to the animal's owner. Police spoke to the youth and referred them to Youth Aid and said poaching and unlawful hunting were an ongoing issue right across Otago. These are not only for personal safety reasons, but also for the flow-on effect from the damage caused to rural residents, farmers, properties, and trophy hunting businesses. Hunting without explicit permission from a landowner, farmer, or forestry manager in New Zealand, it is illegal. A Department of Conservation permit is mandatory for hunting on public land.
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3: From the Sky News Centre at 11, it's been an historic night for Crystal Palace, who've won a European trophy for the first time. They've come out with a 1-0 victory after the clash with Rayo Vallecano in the Conference League final in Leipzig. The clubs added to last year's FA Cup and Community Shield triumphs, and these fans were watching at Selhurst Park.
4: I can't believe we just did that! We just did it 2 times in a row!
5: My dad and my granddad never saw us win anything, and my kids have seen us win 3 trophies in the space of a year. It's unbelievable.
3: It seemed the number of young people in the UK who are neither working or studying could rise to 1 in 6 within 5 years. A review by Labour Health Secretary, the former one, Alan Milburn, says the figure is now around 1 in 8. He's warning of a potential lost generation. Matthew Perry's former assistant has been jailed for 3 years and 5 months after admitting injecting the actor with ketamine before his death. He's the 5th person to be sentenced in connection with the Friends star's fatal overdose. The prosecution's opened its case in the trial of Sir Geoffrey Donaldson. The 63-year-old former DUP leader denies 18 alleged historical sexual offences. Resident doctors in England have announced more strike action. They'll walk out between the 15th and 19th of June in their dispute with the government over pay and conditions. The new health secretary is accusing the British Medical Association of rushing to unnecessary action. The union's Dr. Jack Fletcher says there's been no movement in negotiations since James Murray was appointed.
6: We wrote to the health secretary hours after he was appointed a couple of weeks ago. We continue discussions with the negotiating team and the government. We're still being met with the same offer that was presented to us back in March.
3: And there are warnings the energy price cap could rise sharply again in the autumn. Bills for a typical household on a standard tariff already going up by 13% from July. Tensions in the Middle East may continue to move costs upwards. That's the latest. I'm Barry Weir.
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2: The weather for tomorrow, and that is Friday. cloud clearing and becoming fine in the afternoon. Expect light winds, then easterlies developing by evening. 17 degrees, an overnight low of 10. Saturday, mainly fine. Chance of the odd passing shower in the afternoon. Expect nor'easterlies with 19 degrees and an overnight low of 15. Sunday, a few showers, the day becoming mostly fine in the afternoon. Nor'easterlies, 20 degrees with an overnight low of 16. And Monday, King's Birthday Holiday Monday, rain with heavy falls from morning. Nor'easterlies, 19 degrees with an overnight low of 15. And the weather for today, that is Thursday. Isolated showers developing from late morning, then clearing later in the day. Light winds, then southwesterlies developing from this afternoon. 18 degrees with an overnight low of 9.

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0: Two more youths have been arrested following a series of unprovoked violent assaults on people who have been lured via dating apps in Invercargill. On Tuesday, two 15-year-old and two 60-year-old males were charged with aggravated burglary following an intensive investigation into these assaults, which occurred over a weekend earlier this month. Southland Area Prevention Manager Acting Inspector Mel Robinson earlier said inquiries had established there were four separate incidents where dating applications